0: A fellow named Robert Masary co-founded the organization. But before he officially started the organization, he had been an animal rescuer, and somebody fairly local got in touch with him. It was the wife of a soldier who was stationed in Afghanistan. And he had adopted a dog, that was a stray dog there, who had just given birth to a litter of seven pups.
1: Oh my.
0: And he was totally attached to this dog. And really, really needed that dog to be reunited with him when he was redeployed back to the States. When a soldier overseas gets redeployed, the military does not take that dog back to the States. It's and they're left, they're found in terrible condition usually, because especially in the Middle East, animals are not treated very well. And I can say that for almost all over the world, but especially there. So they hate leaving these strays behind. They've become almost service or therapy dogs for them unofficially. You know, when they come in, from their duty, and the dog is there, or the cat is there. So he helped them bring that dog and its litter of seven pups back to the States.
1: Oh, wow.
0: Five of the puppies were spoken for by other veterans that had come back that wanted the animals, and they adopted them. And they put two up for open adoption, and two vets came forward with PTSD, traumatic brain injury, and they realized it's really important not just to give them a dog, but give them a trained dog that was trained as a service dog for them. So they got into that, trained those dogs, and that gave them the impetus to start Paws of War. And especially one of its main programs is called War Torn Pups and Cats. And that's when they take an animal, a stray, and they train it especially for a therapy dog for those in need of such things. So we're going back to that, yeah, the early days of the fight in Afghanistan.
1: Yeah, it started so simple, but it's so incredible. I can't imagine, I know a lot of the service members over there. They do find these animals, and they're not in good shape, and they're starving, and they get them back in shape and help them, and they become pets, friends, whatever, and then to have to leave them back to that nothingness. Oh my gosh, break your heart.
0: It is a very symbiotic emotional support thing going on. The animal rescuing the troops and the troops rescuing the animals, and they're there for each other. And that bond becomes so strong that it literally spans time and oceans, and the incredible effort that Paws of War makes undertaking dangerous missions in Iraq, Afghanistan, Syria, Jordan. I think it was last year, if I recall correctly, a small base, a forward base in Jordan, got attacked by drones from ISIS or one of the terrorist groups there. Somehow, Paws of War managed to get those four dogs that were at that base and flew them here, and to an incredible reunion with the soldiers who came here. So
1: Oh my gosh.
0: it's almost a military operation in itself with the military, meaning how to go get these dogs. The logistics and the expense to bring them back is considerable, and it's dangerous. It's dangerous work.
1: But to leave your buddy, to leave your friend behind, even if your friend has 4 feet in fur, that would be another traumatic situation for, I've never been to war, but definitely I know what my brother suffered through once he came home. That would just be adding insult to injury almost.
0: Absolutely. And America has this wonderful policy, which is for the military, of leaving no one behind. That's why, what is it, a month ago, two pilots were shot down over Iran, and we marshaled our forces and spared no effort to rescue them. Well, it's the same thing with the animals. We don't want a Paws of War's mission is to leave no animal behind. So,
1: Exactly. I always tell people their lives to them are as important as our lives are to us.
0: yes.
1: It's not different. It's not just a dog. I mean, what would you want this dog to be? It's being everything it can be in being a dog.
0: And I think that people who haven't had that experience, who are not in the military but really love their pet, and their pet gets sick and they're rushing off to the vet at no matter what time of day or night or how expensive it is to save that animal, because it's not an animal, it's an animal, but it's your family. It's
1: It just has fur and a tail and 4 feet. I mean,

0: other than that, it looks just like I do.
1: And maybe more preferable than members of your family at times.
0: Oh, indeed. Indeed. That is so, so true. Well, we're going to take a quick break here on Community Cares. Come back and talk about how you can get involved, how you can help more of this happen. Or if you're a veteran or first responder and you need an animal like this, what doors are open for you in this area as well. And you may have heard about beagles lately in the news. Well, we've got some fantastic news about some of those very beagles to share with you. So stay with us here on Community Cares. We are back with you in just about a minute.

0: Yo!
1: Sorry, man. 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
0: What? 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
8: Welcome back to Community Cares. It is May and we are 2 weeks away from Memorial Day. And we are talking with a fantastic organization today, Paws of War. Our guest, Robin Keith, a writer and producer for the organization. And Robin, I just have to just point out some of the great slogans on your website, helping both ends of the leash. And that's what's happening. It's helping the person. It's helping the animal. I love these slogans. They are so perfect.
9: You know, it's the idea of rescuing the rescuer. And with both the dog is the one that's, or the animal is being rescued, and the animal rescues the troops. So it's always a win-win situation in the work that we do. It's painful, it's expensive, it's dangerous, it's intricate, but incredibly rewarding, especially when you see footage of the reunions when we bring an animal back from Iraq or Syria or wherever it might be, and we reunite them with the serviceman or woman who has been with that animal. The joy in both of their faces is so palpable, you both smile while you're crying. So it's helping both ends of the leash. It's healing both ends of the leash as well.
8: Mm-hmm. I have seen some of those reunions on YouTube and Facebook, and I don't care how many years it may have been, those dogs, the minute they get the scent of that person, they are just out of their minds. And it is, yeah, it's beautiful. You can't help but start crying yourself because the emotion on both sides, it's so equal. And it just once again points out just how intuitive and how, well, I say human-like for lack of a better phrase, but these animals are, and how deep these bonds with us can be. I love seeing those. They're beautiful. They really are.
9: Well, really moving.
8: Yeah. Well, you know, I want to talk about, before we get into more about Paws of War and what it does, you're doing something very special right now. We're talking about beagles here. You've probably heard on the news about the Ridgeland Beagles. This was a medical testing facility where 1,500, think of that, 1,500 beagles were being used for medical tests. And that facility is closing. And those animals have been gotten out, thank goodness. And 10 have come to Paws of War. So, Robin, I was so excited when I saw this. This is fantastic because beagles are, they're so sweet.
9: Yeah, and it's a great opportunity for us to be able to reach out and help with this cause. It's 1,500 beagles for medical testing. Five would have been way too many. One would have been way too many.
8: Yes.
9: It's not necessary anymore.
8: No.
9: We have technological means of doing the testing. And, you know, they always say medical testing, and some of it is. And some of it, I've seen arguments made about why we really do need to do it, although we don't anymore. And I think that's generally the swing now in the medical community is to avoid it. They realize that they don't need to. But they're also testing these animals on shampoos and lipsticks and unnecessary things. So it's and China is really a major one that does it. So be careful of the products that you buy. I know I vigilantly look at everything. You know, it could be a household cleaner and you just want to make sure that it's not tested on animals.
8: Right. Absolutely right. You know, I worked with an organization that for years has been trying to get dogs out of these facilities. And I asked her, why beagles? And she said, because they don't fight back. Because their nature is just so so sweet and so accepting. And, you know, that broke my heart even more. Robin, what kind of things do dogs help us with, people who with PTSD or TBI or any of these other issues that the veterans and first responders you work with have?
9: Yeah, I have seen incredible stories of people, of animals literally saving the lives of the people that they're with. The emotional bond is so strong that animal represents the one thing they can trust to be consistent, always there for them, non-judgmental, to see them through their worst, hopefully bring them towards their best.
8: Yeah.
9: The rate of suicide among returning troops is astronomical.
8: Oh, it's horrid.
9: I can't even find the words for it because it's, you know, to survive a war and the things that they've seen is incredible and enough. But then to then face your own demons of having seen that and suffer with that, and that while animals don't cure traumatic, you know, brain injury or PTSD, the help that they provide in making it livable and getting past it for many of these people is truly extraordinary. Sounds simplistic to say, but you know the old Beatle line about all you need is love? Well, animals provide such unconditional love, and that seems to be the medicine that these people need.
8: Mm-hmm.
9: And the results are extraordinary. So every time that we see that just gives us even more impetus to go out and expand our efforts even more. I think I was mentioning we have a program called War-Torn Pups. And these are animals that have been adopted overseas and that we bring back and either train as therapy dogs or service dogs for those in need, or if the soldier has come back and is okay, then we just do a reunification. But very often we put these dogs into extensive training and their service is invaluable. So it's we can't do enough. It's a never-ending need, unfortunately, because wars seem to be never-ending. I think we've learned our lesson by now, but we haven't. So we do what we can with that. And we've been constantly expanding for the past 12 years and just recently opened up an equine center in Connecticut.
8: Oh, wow.
9: We're offering vets and their families to come for the weekend, get therapy with horses on horseback to help them with PTSD or traumatic brain injury, and they give the families a break from their everyday challenges of dealing with a soldier who's returned home with emotional and psychological injuries, as well could be physical injuries. So it's an organization that's constantly on expansion and needs to be. The need seems to grow by the day, unfortunately.
8: We're talking about daily veterans are committing suicide because they just can't take it. And if the answer is a dog or a cat or a bird or a rat or a fish or whatever the heck it is, as you said, they survived war and then they come back home and that's where they die. I'm sorry, it hurts my brain to even think it.
9: I get upset every time I see a ceremony at Dover Air Force Base.
8: I know.
9: Yeah. After the troops come back. We currently, pause of war, is training two dogs there.
8: Oh, wow.
9: Yeah, so that's ongoing. So our relationship with the military is really, really good, and we are working hard to keep going.
8: First off, if somebody needs an animal or needs help with an animal, how can they get help with the animal first? Let's get that out there.
9: The easiest way is for them to go to our website, which is at pauseofwar.org.
8: Mm-hmm.
9: And they will see all the various programs that we do are listed out there. Contact information is there. And we get contacted by people who either want to donate or help or offer their services, whether it's in transportation or helping with the dogs at the headquarters in New York, or those who are seeking a dog or an animal. The vets are aware of us, and we're trying to expand our reach to let all veterans know that we are here for them. A lot of it's word of mouth, and that's why we're so grateful for this media exposure, because the more we get, the more people know about us on both ends, those who can help us and those that we can help.
8: Mm-hmm. One thing you do that I think is just amazing, we need more of this. Well, we need more of all of it, but we need more of this, is if a veteran has to go into the hospital, you find emergency foster care for the animal. Because so often, you know, veterans, they won't go and get the help they need because they're worried they're going to lose their animal. And they shouldn't have to worry about that at a time when they're worrying about their health.
9: Exactly. We try to look at every angle of need from both the animal and the people that they're with and address that need. We could use all the help we can get.
8: Yeah, you're doing it. You also have a Chewy page for Chewy.com where if you shop through the link, and I think practically every pet owner on the planet uses Chewy at some point or another.
9: So I'm getting a package every few days.
8: Oh, I know it. A portion of what you spend supports the mission here at Paws of War. So check out that Chewy list. There's a wish list there. It's just another way to help.
9: And an easy way to help. If you have an animal, you know how important they are to you.
8: Oh, gosh.
9: Just think a little bit beyond that and how crucially important they are to a soldier.
8: Yeah. And, you know, we hear every day, unfortunately, how animals are being euthanized simply for space at our shelters. Our shelters are crammed. Well, here is a way that you can stop some of those stories from happening by getting these animals into the hands of people who need them.
9: Yes. And by helping, you know, I get upset when soldiers return and whatever president and whatever party thanks the soldier for his service and promises them a lot and then it's not delivered. But to me, they're just too easily forgotten or veterans' funds are cut for care. Well, by helping an organization like Paws of War or some of the other ones out there, you are taking away the sting of thank you and goodbye to thank you and here's what we're going to be able to help you with.
8: Yep.
9: And that opportunity to give back, I hope a lot of people take us up on our offer to please come aboard.
8: Oh, I hope so as well. Just to give you some figures, if you're a figure person and you want to see it in black and white, from the website, 5,000 plus animals rescued, 8,000 plus adopted, 950 plus veterans served. And I know that number has probably gone up, but it can go up exponentially if we all get behind the organization and help. And I'm telling you, go on the website. If you're not convinced yet, go on the website. The pictures you have there tell the story better than we're telling it here on the air today. Your heart will be moved.
9: Yeah. If you ever want to see any of the video clips of the reunions, that definitely will move you if you're on the fence. Go on Google or AI it and ask for clips of Paws of War, and you will see it being covered, you know, by some of the major TV stations. And if that doesn't move you, I don't know what will.
8: Right. I mean, it's one of those happy tears kind of things. There's also a really nice newsletter with great stories in it. You can join the mailing list on pawsofwar.org. Robin, gosh, thank you for coming on the show. More, thank you so much for what you're doing. You know, the next time any of us look at our dog or cat or fish or bird or turtle or whatever you might live with that's not of a human nature, think about it. Think about what your animal gives you. Every day, when you come home from the worst day in the world at work, what happens? You open the door and your dog is there greeting you like you just won the lottery.
9: Just the look in their eye before they even make a move or a sound, you know you're welcomed home.
8: Yep. And this is another way to welcome our veterans home and welcome our first responders back to their homes because they're putting it on the line for us. So here's a way we can put it on the line for them. Let me point out that Paws of War is a 501c3. And that means your donations are tax deductible as well. And if that's the little nudge you need, well, there you have it. Robin, thank you so much.
9: Thank you, Tammy. Thank you so much.
8: It is absolutely my pleasure and my honor always to help veterans and veteran organizations. Pawsofwar.org. That is the website. And remember, we've got Memorial Day coming up. And I know you're probably going to go out and do something wonderful, especially here in Southern California. Our weather should be fantastic for picnics and all of that wonderful stuff that we get to do. Please do take a moment out, though, to honor a veteran. 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And tell them about pawsofwar.org, would you? Hope you enjoyed the show today. Lots to think about, but makes you feel good to know people are out there doing this kind of work. We'll catch you next week, and please be safe.

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1: Montreal goes up 2-1 on Buffalo. Ducks and Golden Knights, their series even at 2 games apiece. Knicks sweep the Sixers out of the postseason. Wolves even their series with the Spurs. San Antonio losing game 4. And their star.
2: How does it get more dangerous than that?
3: It doesn't.
2: Every criteria is met here, Zach Zarba.
4: After review, there is wind-up impact and follow-through above the neck of an opponent. It is unnecessary and excessive in contact by Wembanyama. It meets all the criteria and has been upgraded to a flagrant foul penalty, too. Wembanyama's been ejected.
2: It's perfectly executed by the officials. That's exactly right. Wemby may have just changed this series. He's gone. A flagrant two. He claps his hands, gives his teammates some hugs, daps them up, but he's done.
1: That's the Minnesota call on KFAN. Timberwolves go on to a 114-109 win over the Spurs to even the series at 2 games apiece. Spurs losing for the first time on the road this postseason, and for the most part without Victor Wembanyama. That ejection coming with 8.5 minutes to go in the second quarter after he elbowed Naz Reid above the neck. His coach, Mitch Johnson.
5: It's getting to a point that it's if the people that are in charge of controlling the game and protecting the physicality of the game don't do that, then at some point he's going to have to protect himself. We've been asking him to do that now for a while. So that call, I'm glad Naz Reid was okay and sound like the call was warranted. But in terms of the game plan of every single team we've faced since that young man's been in the league and the physicality that people try to impose on him and the lack of protection is really disappointing. And at some level, it's starting to get actually disgusting just in terms of when he tries to fight through things and be professional and mature and deal with some of that stuff. I'm glad he took matters into his old hands. Again, not in terms of hitting Naz Reid, but let me be very clear about that. I'm glad Naz Reid was okay, and I didn't want him to elbow him, but he's going to have to protect himself if they're not, and I think it's disgusting. I just think that the amount of physicality that people play with him, at some level, you have to protect yourself. Every single play on every single part of the floor, people are trying to impose their physicality on him. I get it. We get it. That's part of the game. But at some stage, he's gotten chucked. He's gotten pushed down in transition, running freely, all the stuff. He doesn't complain one time. We don't complain because we're just going to play. We don't really give a excuse my language. But at some stage, he should be protected. And if not, he's going to have to protect himself. And unfortunately, stuff like that happens.
1: Timberwolves, even the series beating those Spurs 2-2. Anthony Edwards, a 36-point game in the Game 4 win for Minnesota. ESPN analyst Kendrick Perkins.
6: We saw Anthony Edwards who we thought he is, right? A special individual, and that's what he get paid the big bucks for, to take over games like this and protect his crib. And without Wemby in the game, the lane opens up, and is so dynamic, and you have to respect his jump shot because he's one of the better three-point shooters in this game now. Once he get it going and he can get downhill with no 7-7 defensive player of the year presence for him, then all of a sudden we see the results like we see tonight, a legendary performance from Anthony Edwards.
1: And that series is now tied 2-2. Meanwhile, in the East, SportsCenter All Night, ESPN Radio.
7: The Knicks will carry a 7-game win streak into the Eastern Conference Finals. They finish a 4-game sweep of the Sixers.
8: The toughest game is the one that ends some season.
7: Pass to Deuce, 3-pointers good. The Knicks red hot to start game 4 from distance.
9: We are working every single day to be the best team we can be. That's all we were focusing on.
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7: Brunson, corner 3, good.
10: Makes me think Philly was a sports town. I don't know if it is anymore.
11: Bing bong.
1: Knicks are into the conference finals once again, 144-114 over the Sixers to take the series in 4. Jalen Brunson, 22 points, 6 assists, 38 playoff games now with 20 points and 5 assists with the Knicks. Passes Walt Frazier for most in franchise history. After the win, Brunson with our Lisa Salters.
12: Jalen, closeout games are supposed to be the hardest. Just how have you guys been able to make it look so easy?
13: I think we're looking at it like just a game, one quarter at a time, one possession at a time, not really focusing on the circumstances of the game, just going out there and playing for each other, and just trying to stay focused.
12: The three-point shooting today was just off the charts. 25 made threes that tied an NBA playoff record. Just what was the key to the three ball today?
13: I think it started with our defense, and then us being able to get in transition and create good looks. Everything started with the defensive side of the ball, and yeah, made things a lot easier for us.
12: Yeah, Miles McBride kind of set the tone in the first quarter with his three-point shooting. What impressed you about the way Deuce and Landry Shamet both have stepped in for OG?
13: I mean, that's what they do. I mean, it just happened to be they're both locked in on the same day. I mean, they do that. And the amount of open looks they got created a great rhythm, created better, more confidence for them, and then they all just kept going through for them.
12: It's now seven consecutive wins for you guys. Just what has been unlocked, fallen into place, call it whatever, but since going down in that Atlanta series?
13: I mean, we're focused. Now we're staying poised, staying composed, just focusing on the little things, one day at a time, one game at a time. Just not looking ahead at all, just staying in the moment.
12: Eastern Conference Finals are next, but when you guys are playing like this, does it really matter who you face?
13: One game at a time. We'll cross the division and get to it.
12: Congrats on the win.
13: Thank you.
12: See you in the finals.
1: Knicks advancing to the finals for a second straight season. They've won seven straight playoff games overall, longest streak in franchise history. You heard game four, the closeout game here on ESPN Radio. Mark Kestisher, PJ Carlissimo had the call for us. Back to Philly. Mark?
3: Jay, thank you very much. You would have thought we just spent four games in New York City. Yes, the first two were played at Madison Square Garden. But, PJ, the Knicks fans took over Philadelphia Friday night and again Sunday afternoon. And like they did in game one, setting the tone with a blowout win, the Knicks just hit three after three after three, setting the pace for another big win in game four in the clincher.
11: They moved the ball so well. When you talk about a team winning seven consecutive playoff games, most of them in ridiculously dominant fashion. They came in averaging, their margin was plus 18. Obviously, that went up again today. They might be averaging winning by 20 in this series. They're shooting over 50%, six consecutive playoff games, six or five, whatever it is, you lose track. OG Anunoby playing maybe the best of all the Knicks through the first seven games of the playoffs. He goes down and you say, well, is this going to hurt them on the road against a Philly team that took out the Boston Celtics, the number two team in the East? Guess what? Didn't make any difference at all. That's how well this team is playing. They're playing unbelievably well. And I'll tell you what, I know they're happy with rest. We heard Deuce McBride in the postgame interview say, get our bodies right. If I was them, I'd want to play later tonight. I'd want to play at 8 o'clock tonight. That's how well they're playing right now. The last thing they need is rest. They need to keep playing.
3: I could do the easy math for you. They're plus 194 in 10 games in the postseason. So 19.4.
11: They're only winning by 19.4.
3: Very close. All right, so now the Knicks are going to wait for a week to see if they're going to play the Pistons or the Cavaliers. They went 2-1 against Detroit in the regular year. Right now, the Pistons have a 2-1 series lead. They struggled mightily against Detroit in the regular season, losing all three.
11: Yeah, and I don't know how much stock to put in it because this is a different New York team. I want to be fair to the Detroit Pistons. They were the number one seed the entire year. No one was believing in them. They kept saying, well, it's going to be the Celtics. It's not going to be the Pistons. Well, guess what? It's going to be the Pistons or the Cavaliers going against the Knicks. You cannot play any better on both ends of the floor, offensively and defensively. And they happen to be an excellent rebounding team also than the New York Knicks are playing right now. They are going to be a very, very tough out in the Eastern Conference Finals, regardless of who the opponent is.
3: Deuce McBride got the start for OG Anunoby out of second straight game with a hamstring injury. McBride, 25 points to lead the way. Jalen Brunson had 22, and Carl Anthony Towns had 10 assists as the Knicks finished the sweep of the Sixers.
11: You said 25 points for Deuce. 25 was a pretty good number. They also had 25 made three-point shots.
3: That's a Knicks record in any game in their history, and it also ties an NBA postseason record. The Knicks win in or out in Philadelphia, 144-114 to end the Sixers season and send the Knicks to the Eastern Conference Finals for the second straight year. Now for PJ Carlissimo, I'm Mark Kestisher right here on your home for the NBA, ESPN Radio, and the ESPN app. Let's go back to our pal Jay Reynolds in the studio.
1: All right, Mark, well done. As always, Knicks closing that one out in game four, SportsCenter All Night, ESPN Radio. And in case you missed it over the weekend, it took 3 weeks, but Steve Kerr agrees to a two-year contract to return as Warriors coach. He will continue to be the highest-paid coach in the NBA. According to sources, $17.5 million last season. He'd had multiple meetings with ownership over the past couple of weeks discussing multiple topics, offensive philosophy, long-term outlook of the roster. ESPN's Tim Bontemps.
14: It wasn't too shocking to me that Steve was back. I mean, it's one of those things where if he was just going to retire, you probably would have known by now, right? I mean, it's been almost a month since Golden State's season ended. The fact that he hadn't decided yet made me think it was likely he was going to come back. You know, I think, you know, him signing a two-year deal, I think, you know, I don't know if Steph's only going to play 2 years, but my assumption going into this offseason was Steve was either going to retire or he will be the coach until Steph retires. And I think this decision certainly pushes things more in that direction. Anybody that I had talked to who'd been around Steve certainly didn't make it seem like Steve was fed up with coaching. I think it was just deciding whether it made sense for him to continue in this job. I've known Steve a long time. I certainly take him at his word that he was not going to go do some other job. So it was either going to be coaching the Warriors or going off to do TV and play with his grandkids and play some golf. But if you watch the Warriors down the stretch of this season, it's not like Steve has lost his passion for coaching. And I certainly think with the connection he has with both Steph and Draymond Green, I'm not surprised that he wants to see this thing through to the end. And I know those guys were excited about the prospect of him coming back. So this got to a point where everybody could get on the same page about what the situation would look like. And, you know, like I said, I wasn't overly surprised, but they were able to find a way to get a deal done.
1: Steve Kerr returning to coach the Golden State Warriors. Sports Center All Night, ESPN Radio. Back to baseball. It may have been an out in San Diego, but got the job done.
15: First pitch swinging, Manny in the air to center field. Scott is backing up, gives way to Walker, who's got the great arm. He makes the catch. Laureano's tagging. Here's the throw to the plate. Not in time. The Padres have come back. They walk it off on Mother's Day and beat the Cardinals 3-2. Nick Castellanos, a game-tying homer with two outs in the bottom of the ninth inning. And then Manny Machado, a game-winning sac fly in the 10th as they come all the way from behind to win it here this afternoon.
1: Machado 1-for-27 in his last six games, but gets the walk-off sac fly. Padres beat the Cardinals 3-2, 97-3. The fan Padres' fourth walk-off win of the season, second most in baseball behind the sixth that the Cubs have. Brewers picked one up on Sunday.
16: Opening pitch to Terang. Fly ball center field. It's hit well. Grisham back. It is gone! Another Mother's Day miracle for the Brewers. Straight away center field. Number six for Bryce Terang. And it's a walk-off for the crew of the ninth.
1: Aaron Judge had a home run in the first inning for the Yankees. But they fall on the walk-off homer by the Brewers. 4-3 the final. Milwaukee gets the win, 6-20 WTMJ. Brewers' fourth consecutive win, tied for their longest win streak this season. The Yankees' fourth loss by walk-off this season, tied with the Tigers and the Angels for most in baseball. Offense winning games like that, but we had some pitching, too, on Sunday. For example, Jacob DeGrom, 10 strikeouts and 7 innings of work. Then Texas got some offense.
17: Here's the pitch. Swung on and a high fly ball to deep right field. Suzuki back in the corner at the wall. That ball is history. It just barely clears the lead for Suzuki. A two-run homer for Evan Carter, and the Rangers lead it 3-0.
1: 104-3 the fan. 3-0 the final. Rangers' fifth shutout win this season. Tied for the second most in baseball, trailing the Red Sox. Phillies picking up a shutout on Sunday.
18: No score, bottom of the first, the pitch. Swung on, hit deep. Center field, it's on its way. Doyle to the wall, and he's out of room. It's off the batter's eye. And Kyle Schwarber, his fourth consecutive game with a home run. Second time in his career he's accomplished that. That one to dead center field. It's 1-0 Phillies on Schwarber's 15th of the year. And the pitch to Kyle. Swung on, line deep to right. That one is on its way, and that one is gone.
19: Christmas.
18: Goodness, Kyle Schwarber is out of this world hot right now.
19: Another home run for Schwarber. That's 16, and it's 5-0 Phillies.
1: It would ultimately be a 6-0 win for Philadelphia. Sports Radio 94 WIP. Kyle Schwarber's 24th multi-homer game since joining the Phillies in 2022.
20: You know, I feel like there's obviously been some good results. You know, obviously there's still some more things that I want to work on and cut out. You know, obviously I think today's a good result. Good result day. You know, a couple of games before that, I feel like there are some things that I still need to clean up and keep working on it. But happy overall today with the day, the work. You know, just keep up with the routine, the work in the cage, and go out there and compete in games. And I feel like that's what we've all been doing so well.
1: Schwarber 3-for-4 with the 2 home runs. He now has 10 on the season. Sunday night game, Tigers and Royals.
15: 3-2 to Thomas. Swing and a miss, struck him out. Got him with the cutter and a 1-2-3 ninth. The save for Jansen. And the Tigers using 6 pitchers in a true bullpen game tonight. A team that is saddled with injuries and a suspension. And they avoid getting swept by the Royals.
1: And you heard it here on ESPN Radio. Tigers snapped the 5-game losing streak. They're now 7-16 on the road this season. 6-3 the final. Sunday night baseball. 64 of them ready to go. That's next. 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It's ESPN Radio.
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1: 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Sunday's Selection Sunday for the NCAA softball tournament, the road to Oklahoma City now set. For the first time, the committee seeding, as baseball will also, seeding 1 through 32. Committee Chair Natalie Honan.
2: For us, the parity within the sport has been great. And what we thought as administrators and committee members is if we were able to seed 50% of the bracket, it really would give us an opportunity to have an equitable competition and elevate the championship.
3: Alabama gets the number one overall seed. They're coming off a game, though, where they just lost in a head-to-head against Texas, who's a two seed. Tell me what went into the decision to give the Crimson Tide the nod.
2: Alabama over the season had 9 wins versus our top 9 seeded team. So for us, they had more than Texas. So we felt like they should have the nod there.
1: There are 64 teams in the field, 12 from the SEC, all 12 that were eligible, finishing at least 500. 9 of the 16 national seeds are from the SEC and 6 of the top 8. ESPN analyst Haley McClenny.
4: It just speaks to the depth and the parity of the conference overall. The reason that all of these RPIs for all of these SEC schools are so high is because they continue to play each other every weekend. When we say that every weekend in the SEC is a super regional, this is exactly what we mean, and teams are reaping the benefit of that. There are so many good matchups to watch in these regionals, into supers, and then, you know, potential paths to the Women's College World Series. So just kudos to the conference. Kudos to all of those seeds, those national seeds especially. It's going to be such a fun NCAA tournament.
1: Alabama, the number one overall seed in the field. The Tide was picked to finish 9th in the SEC in the preseason poll. SportsCenter All Night, ESPN Radio. Back to baseball. Orioles a 2-1 win over the Athletics to snap a 3-game losing streak. Angels a 6-1 win over Toronto. Joe Adell 3-for-4 with 2 homers. 6 on the season. 9th career multi-homer game of the season. Conference championships were settled this weekend on the diamond as well as baseball. How about Sunday's top sounds for that? John Ryder.
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0: Number 5.
6: Thanks, Jay. We start with the NBA playoffs in Game 4 of the East Semis in Philly. This one seemed like it was over after the first quarter, and the Knicks kept pouring it on to complete the 4-game sweep. 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
7: Knicks lead is 24. Brunson with, great hesitation move, drives in and puts in the layup on the reverse as he hits the deck. The inbound stolen by the Knicks. Over to Brunson in the corner. Bang! 5 points from Jalen Brunson in about 3 seconds off the turnover, and they're going wild here in Philadelphia. The Knicks fans on their feet.
0: Number 4.
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8: Bases loaded, 1 out. The pitch. He hits a little bloop into right. It's going to get down. Ramos went back to third, and the throw comes home late. Ramos scores, and the Giants win it. Oh, my goodness. That was almost a disaster. And 10, instead, it turns into a celebration. Rodriguez comes through with a base hit, and the Giants in 12 beat the Pirates 7-6.
0: Number 3.
6: Back to the NBA in a back-and-forth Game 4 of the West Semis in Minnesota. Timberwolves star Anthony Edwards comes up clutch in the fourth quarter as they even up the series with the Spurs on KFAN Sports Radio.
9: Ant slowed up as he crosses midcourt, sees a double. Good pass to McDaniels at the nail. Out to the corner, Nasri. 13 to shoot. Now Ant takes the handoff, rises up, and gets the Wolves the lead. A right side triple. 5:10 left to play. Anthony Edwards, 34 points. Timberwolves up 98-97.
0: Number 2.
6: To the Stanley Cup playoffs, Game 3 of the second round in Montreal, and it ended up being all Canadians over the Sabres on TSN 690.
8: Now carried around to the corner by Caulfield. Up high, Hutchin moving in. Passes over. Scores!
10: And Cole Caulfield wasn't going to miss it twice. 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
0: Number 1.
6: JR top sound is on the diamond. The Brewers going for the 3-game sweep of the Yankees. Milwaukee down to the final out in the 9th. And this on 620 WTMJ.
11: Opening pitch to Terang. Fly ball center field. It's hit well. Grisham back. It is gone! Another Mother's Day miracle for the Brewers. Straight away center field. Number six for Bryce Terang. And it's a walk-off for the crew.
1: Rays didn't need a walk-off 4-1 over the Red Sox. They're a Major League best 14-2 over the last 16 games. Reds shut out the Astros 5-0. Diamondbacks 5-1 over the Mets, who fall to 15-25. Worst start through 40 games since 2001. Spurs losing twice on Sunday. The game and their big man. That's next. It's ESPN Radio.
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6: And the Wolves try to even the series against Wemby and the Spurs.
21: Harper lost it off his own foot. Here's TJ Shen. Off to him. Here comes the boom. A throwdown for Edwards. Give him 11 points here in the opening quarter. The Wolves are within two.
6: It's deja vu all over again in Philly.
22: Bridges six to shoot. Slings it over to Hart. His three. Good. Tying the NBA playoff record. for 3.5. That's 18 for the Knicks.
6: Maybe tanking does pay off after all.
2: There's still a lot of tough decisions to make, and it's not a no-brainer at number one. A.J. DiBonta and Darren Peterson, that's going to be a tough decision. And we have some years where you say it's a no-brainer. This is not.
6: Mother's Day madness on the diamond.
3: Swung on line deep to right. That one is on its way, and that one is gone.
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3: Goodness, Kyle Schwarber is out of this world hot right now.
6: Plus, going for the series lead in Montreal.
23: There's the shot off the back of the net. Scores! Tage Thompson takes it off the wall. And 53 seconds into this game in Montreal, the Buffalo Sabres take a 1-0 lead.
22: Here's Jani Broome scoring a layup. Of course, Broome being on the floor is interesting as the Knicks are getting ready to get the brooms out here in Philly. 132-107. You get one bad pun on
24: that joke
22: on Mother's Day?
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1: 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Monday night, the NBA's top overall seed has a chance to move into the Western Conference Finals. Thunder going for a sweep of the Lakers in L.A. The 2 seed in the West, meanwhile, is now in a best-of-3 series. Minnesota hosting the Spurs. Spurs facing the Wolves in game 4 of the series, and before halftime, something we've never seen before.
25: Let's hear what Zach Zorba has to say.
26: After review, there is wind-up impact and follow-through above the neck of an opponent. It is unnecessary and excessive, the contact by Wembanyama. It meets all the criteria and has been upgraded to a flagrant foul, penalty 2. Wembanyama's been ejected.
25: Wow. Wow. Meets all the criteria for a flagrant penalty, too. Wow. And Victor Wembanyama has been ejected from this game. That I'm not going to be in agreement with on Zach Zorba and the crew here.
1: First career ejection for Wembanyama. That's how it sounded on WOAI in San Antonio. Now on KFAN Sports Radio in Minneapolis, viewed with a slightly different lens.
25: How does it get more dangerous than that?
26: It doesn't.
25: Every criteria is met here, Zach Zorba.
26: After review, there is wind-up impact and follow-through above the neck of an opponent. It is unnecessary and excessive in contact by Wembanyama. It meets all the criteria and has been upgraded to a flagrant foul, penalty 2. Wembanyama's been ejected.
25: It's perfectly executed by the officials. That's exactly right. Wemby may have just changed this series. He's gone. A flagrant 2. He claps his hands, gives his teammates some hugs, daps them up, but he's done.
1: Wembanyama ejected with 8.5 to go in the second quarter. Fast forward to the fourth. Spurs holding the lead, but the Wolves making a push.
25: 94-88, trailing by 6 off the Rudy screen. He pops on a 3 and sticks it. Straight away, triple for Anthony Edwards. 3-point game. Timeout San Antonio.
27: And slowed up as he crosses midcourt, sees a double. Good pass to McDaniels at the nail. Out to the corner, Nasri. 13 to shoot. Now Ant takes the handoff, rises up, and gets the Wolves the lead. A right side triple. 5:10 left to play. Anthony Edwards, 34 points. Timberwolves up 98-97.
25: McDaniels, he drives on Harper, spins back to the left hand. Came up short. Big time rebound. Randall out to Reed. Angle 3. Off the back iron, no. Edwards has the rebound. He drives inside, right to the cup. He got the lay-in. 2 more for Ant. He's up to 36. The Wolves have a 2-possession lead with 2:20 left.
1: They ultimately win by 5. KFAN Sports Radio, 114-109 the final as Minnesota evens the series at 2 games apiece. Third win this postseason for the Timberwolves when trailing, entering the fourth quarter. Their coach, Chris Finch.
28: More physicality, standing up these drives. You know, they were bullying us in the paint for a lot of the time leading up to that. And, you know, we weren't doing a good enough job of standing up those drives right there. Rebounded well. Obviously, Ant got hot, and you know, we rode that a little bit. Oh, it was awesome. It was special. You know, this is what he loves. This is what he lives for. You know, not just big games, but big moments. And, you know, I thought for the most part when he wasn't doubled, you know, he got to his stuff quick and clean and, you know, just kind of figured out how to get separation. And that was just all that he needed.
1: Anthony Edwards, 36 points on 13 of 22 shooting in the win.
28: Now it's just take it one game at a time, try to figure out how to get a win. That's the only thing that's on my mind right now, trying to figure out how to get a win. You know, they're going to have Wimby back. He's going to come in with a lot of energy. So just, you know, watch some film together and try to figure it out.
1: Anthony Edwards, 18th career 30-point playoff game. Spurs, meanwhile, suffering their first loss on the road this postseason. They had won their first three, but they fall at Minnesota in game four in a series that is now tied 2-2. Victor Wembanyama, as mentioned, earning his first career ejection. 8.5 to go in the second quarter after elbowing Naz Reid.
4: In terms of taking the elbow, were you surprised? How much did it impact you? How much did it hurt? And have you been hit like that before in this game?
5: Pain is weakness leaving the body. That's it.
1: Reid taking the elbow. Wembanyama ejected. Earliest that an all-star from that season has been ejected in a playoff game since the late 90s. ESPN analyst Kendrick Perkins.
7: You got to keep your composure. That's number one. Number two, it was the right call by the officials. You had to throw him out because we all saw that it was intentional. He looked at him, stared him down, and delivered a blow, and he could have seriously hurt it. Naz Reid in that moment. And so at that time, I understand the game plan time and time again is to go out there and get physical with Wimby, try to frustrate him, but he has to keep his composure. And it's going to be interesting to see what the league determines or what they come up with as they continue to investigate this situation, because if he's suspended for game five, man, this may change the whole dynamic of this series